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0: There's a good chance that your favorite band is recording in one of two places, the Catskills or Joshua Tree. Courtney Barnett chose the latter for her new album, Creature of Habit. The song is called One Thing at a Time. Going into the archives for two very different types of great live performances. Yeah, that makes sense. We're back in a minute with more World Cafe.
1: This is meteorologist Tom Ackerman with your LEX18 storm tracker forecast on WUKY. Near normal highs in the upper 70s, but cloudy with scattered showers, occasional thunder showers around. Watch for strong storms and heavy rain. Upper 60s around 70 with scattered showers and stray storms Thursday, and then more showers and storms Friday. Mid 70s to start the weekend.
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0: Welcome back to World Cafe. It's live from the archives. This is where we're in the vault. We pull out live performances from bands and artists who have visited over the years. And here is a comparison between two very different styles of live performance. One is shimmering. One is incredibly polished. And the other is wild, loose, out there. We start with the pristine live recording from Lake Street Dive. Bad Self Portraits is on

0: New music from Kevin Morby. That album just dropped. It's called Little Wide Open. The song is Javelin. We're back in a minute with Noah Kahan on World Cafe.
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0: Welcome back. It's World Cafe. Last set of music, but still a good set of music, and it is being anchored by our friend Noah Kahan. New album is called The Great Divide. Here's All Them Horses.

0: Gillian Welch, David Rawlings wrap up this edition of World Cafe, and we thank them for their service while they played what we had. It's just a recording, Stephen. I don't think it really matters. But you know what? We appreciate them, and we appreciate you listening. I'm sure it takes a little bit of patience. 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We'll do it again very soon. This has been World Cafe from NPR.
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11: With Elvis, there was no over the top. It was, I'm going to go for this full out, 150%. And you know what? I think I can do it. I think I can score. It was like an athletic challenge. And we're on the 4-yard line, it's fourth down. And we're going to score. Are you coming with me to the band? Roll it. And that was the attitude that we had in those sessions.
12: In 1973, Elvis Presley had every right to be excited for the future. He had signed a new recording contract, formed his own publishing company, and finally controlled his business. With a pile of new songs, Elvis decided to record at Stax Studios in Memphis, home to some of the biggest soul stars of the time. In the next hour, we'll hear highlights from those sessions and talk with people who are in the room. I'm Eric Chase, and welcome to Elvis at Stax.

0: Let's listen to it. I was looking for
1: a studio outtake of I Got a Feeling in My Body, sung by Elvis Presley. Stax Records was home to artists like Otis Redding, Rufus and Carla Thomas, the Staple Singers, and Isaac Hayes. Most of their releases were recorded at Stax Studios on East Macklemore Avenue in Memphis, Tennessee. The studios were usually reserved for Stax artists only, but Elvis recorded there twice in 1973. The first session was in July, and Isaac Hayes gave up his scheduled time in the studio so that Elvis could get in. The second session was in December, and David Briggs played piano. It wasn't his first time at the studio. He had been there in 1962.
2: Oh, yeah. I was there one night just visiting when I still lived in Muscle Shoals, Alabama. Of course, we were the original Muscle Shoals rhythm section, myself and Norbert Putnam and Jerry Carrigan and another guy who's dead now, Terry Thompson. But Jerry Carrigan and I were down there just visiting, hanging out with Steve Cropper and all the guys, and they were cutting Otis Redding, and we were there when they cut These Arms of Mine and one other big hit, man. It was just great.
1: Bassist Norbert Putnam.
3: You know, I didn't play on the first sessions of Stax. I played on the second go-around. I was out in California producing Dan Fogelberg. We were in San Francisco working at the record plant. I took Dan to dinner and I said, I've had a summons from the king. Dan looked up and said, well, a summons from the king, you could be beheaded for that, you know?
1: Putnam arrived at Stax a day early for the Elvis session and walked around the studio.
3: I loved those Stax recordings. I had all the Sam and Dave, the Otis Redding. And I went up in the old control room, and I remember looking out, trying to imagine what it would have been like with Otis Redding out there. Those records were done live, you know. And they probably didn't have more than 8 microphones in the room, but they had the Memphis horns over here. You know, they had Booker T and the guys over here, you know. There was just so much energy coming off the floor.

0: Rock in Your Sleep, sung by Elvis Presley. Mike Moran engineered the December sessions for Elvis at Stax Studios.
1: Stax was a very famous studio. You know, it did a lot of R&B dates there. Very good sound, and the musicians were fantastic. Although they had their own set of musicians, but Elvis didn't use any of them. Elvis had his own crew.
0: Moran was based in New York and had to adjust to the quirks of working in a new studio.
1: I didn't have any idea about that studio. I just went down as a new engineer, set up my own way, and everything fell into place. But we had a problem on the first song that we did, I Got a Feeling in My Body. On the first playback, we had speakers set up. I played it back and I was listening on headphones to what was going on in the studio. And I heard somebody said, "This sounds like crap. This is a typical New York mix," or something like that. So oh my God, I sound beautiful on the truck, you know. So I go running in, and it sounded like crap. It was terrible. Luckily, I went over to the speakers, and there was one wire hanging loose in the back of the speakers. I put it in, bingo. Everything came back to life, and whew, smooth sailing from there on. I thought I was going home that night.

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0: Help Me, sung by Elvis Presley. I'm Eric Chase, and you're listening to Elvis at Stax. Norbert Putnam played bass on the December sessions.
1: The first night, I think we maybe only got one or two things, you know. But he was sort of cheering up a little bit towards the end of it. And the next night he came in, and he was ready to go. And he got into the excitement of it. When the band could play it quickly, Elvis could get excited, all right? And it looked like we were back on a roll. And I suppose we only got 18 sides, I think, that week. But that was pretty good. That was better than he'd accomplished, anything he accomplished in the last few years. And some of the tracks I really liked, you know. I think we did Promised Land, that old Chuck Berry thing. I thought Elvis did a great job with that. It's not easy to do Chuck Berry.

0: Promised Land, sung by Elvis Presley. In 1955, Elvis and his manager Colonel Tom Parker signed a deal with music publishers Hill & Range. With their stable of songwriters, Hill & Range supplied most of the tunes that Elvis recorded, until 1973. Norbert Putnam played bass on sessions in the early 70s, where Elvis had to pick from a list of Hill & Range songs.
1: Freddie Beanstalk, I think, ran the company, and Freddie would come in with a whole series of acetates. And the interesting thing to me was, Elvis Presley was hearing these songs for the first time. And I often thought, well, why didn't Freddie get them to him a month before

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1: He's trying to find eye contact. None of us will look at him. See? And the song is a trite song. It's something like, the sky is blue and so are you, but baby, tomorrow's going to be a better day. And he's looking around to see anybody listening to that, and we won't look at it. We just keep right. And tomorrow, and he's singing. Oh, by the way, he's singing with a guy. The demo is made by a guy who can imitate Elvis's voice. And the band is playing like an Elvis Presley rhythm section. And I'm trying to write, and I'm listening to Elvis. And the guy's going, Elvis is imitating the guy who's imitating him. You see? So I'm just writing, and Elvis is looking around, and this is obvious. And he goes, after about two verses, he goes, Freddie, you, and he starts obscenity, and he throws it at Freddie, and Freddie's running out of the control room. And don't you ever break, and everyone breaks up laughing, see? Everyone, except for Freddie Beanstalk and all the guys in the control room.
2: Tired of the constraint on song choices, Elvis and the Colonel created their own publishing company.
1: Now when he gets his publishing together later on in 73, another thing happened. In addition, I think he signed better writers, and he probably didn't have as many writers as before. He kept the best of who he had. He had a couple of really good guys, you know. But suddenly, more songs seemed to be coming into him.
2: In 1969, Elvis had to fight with his publishers to record the song Suspicious Minds, because the writer, Mark James, was not on their roster. In 1973, Elvis had no problem playing another Mark James tune.

0: Welcome back to Elvis at Stax. I'm Eric Chase. Although Felton Jarvis officially produced Elvis in the recording studio, Elvis ran the sessions. Bassist Norbert Putnam admired Elvis's ability to produce his own music.
1: First of all, I want to say he was a great record producer, okay? The way he worked the band, the way he put us in the mood to play for him, was the best of any producer I've ever seen, okay? But also, his ears were great. He could pick out the tiniest little flaw. But I can tell you this about him. Unless that flaw was really important, he would let it pass. In other words, Elvis could look at the big picture. He didn't dwell in all the little details. And that's pretty much the story of rock and roll. You know what I'm saying? Because in the records we made in Muscle Shoals, if you picked them apart, and the records that were made at Stax by that great rhythm section, or Motown, you could pick them apart and find things. Elvis Presley, I thought, was one of the most level-headed people I ever worked for in the studio.

0: Got a Thing About You, sung by Elvis Presley. Bassist Norbert Putnam recorded his first session with Elvis in 1970.
1: He had a cape on, and he had a huge walking cane with a silver-crested lion's head with ruby or emerald eyes, you know. He walked in, he took it off, and he tossed it to one of the guys, and he pitched his walking cane, and he held his arms up, and he said, "Come, I have to tell you, come." He said, "You won't believe what happened in the last 2 months to me." And they all came running. And it was almost like a huddle, okay? And, you know, they were just sort of hugging. I'd never seen that in a studio before, okay?
0: Elvis liked to spend time telling stories before recording.
1: He had this guy, Lamar Fike. And Lamar was a hefty sort of fellow, okay? And Lamar was a very intelligent man. But I think he knew from the first moment he met Elvis that he was to be Court Chester. And he was to do things that gave Elvis great stories. So Lamar would constantly destroy things. Elvis said, "Putt, you won't believe what happened. I ordered one of those new Ferraris, you know, they're handmade, all aluminum body. Took a year to get it, and it comes into L.A. And I'm up at the house up there. And like a fool, I send Lamar to pick it up," he would say. "Oh, you know what happened. He's coming up Mulholland, and you know he's gunning it. He's pulling it all the way. And you know, like, Putt, you know that curve by Bing Crosby's gate?" I'd never been up Mulholland at that time, okay? And he said, and of course the gardeners are watering the lawn, and the water, and it's a hairpin. He goes right through the gate, and my Ferrari destroyed $100,000. He goes, "You believe that?" And then he burst out laughing, okay? And we thought, ah, and we all burst out laughing, you see? And so he had constant stories of Lamar destroying things, you know? And then, and so he would talk to us. He would tell stories, occasionally do a karate demonstration. "Red, come on, let's show them this new thing." And what he was actually doing, he was setting the stage to relax everyone and get them ready to record. Most of the acts I worked with, at 10 o'clock, they walked over to the microphone. And we started to play. Elvis would spend 2 hours at least every night with us before we got serious about it.

0: Talk About the Good Times, performed by Elvis Presley. Bassist Norbert Putnam and pianist David Briggs were part of the original house band at the Muscle Shoals recording studio in Alabama. They moved to the Nashville scene in the mid-60s once Felton Jarvis started giving them more work. Felton began producing Elvis Presley in 1966 at the request of Chet Atkins. He continued until Elvis died in 1977. David Briggs.
1: Chet hired Felton. If you can imagine this, Chet Atkins was tired of producing Elvis or working with him and Steve Shoals, because he was so bored and he was so wealthy already, and he did so many hit records on, God, dozens of artists, that he didn't like to stay up. He's an early riser. He would get up at 5 o'clock. He liked to be home and in bed by 9 o'clock at night. So he would go to sleep on the sessions. He'd get bored. And he hired Felton to take Elvis off his hands, if you can imagine that. He gave away the biggest artist in the world because he wanted to go home and go to bed. He's bored. And Felton was working for RCA for a while. Then he made a deal with the Colonel's people to go to work for Elvis instead.
0: Elvis scheduled his recording sessions at night.
1: I guess he started doing that because he slept in the day and liked to stay up at night. And, of course, it was easier. People didn't see him. You know, he couldn't go to the studio in the daytime. Everybody'd see him and mob him. He couldn't even walk outside back in those days. So he'd come in. Normally, the sessions, you were booked at 6 p.m. He never started earlier than that. And he usually wouldn't get there till 8, 9, or 10 o'clock. And then he'd go till 8 o'clock the next morning sometimes. Just whatever he felt like. La, da, da.

0: Okay.
1: Got that out of my system. I didn't tell you, I go crazy at 4 o'clock. You people have never seen me. They put me in a straitjacket.

0: studio outtake of Elvis Presley singing If You Don't Come Back. I'm Eric Chase, and you're listening to Elvis at Stacks. David Briggs played piano on a lot of records produced by Felton Jarvis.
1: Unless he had something specific he wanted you to play, he acted more as a cheerleader. He wanted everybody to be in a good mood and have a good time. But he didn't get deeply involved in anything technical musically, even though he used to be a singer. I mean, I recorded a record with him in Muscle Shoals back in about 63. He sang a couple of things. He even used to do an Elvis imitation act, I heard. I never saw it. So he knew, you know, he knew something about music, but he didn't push his weight around. He just sort of lets you come up with a groove, I guess. And Elvis was the same way. You know, if he had an idea, he would definitely tell you. Or if he didn't like what you were playing, you would be the first to know it. But he was pretty free, too. You know, he would let you play what you wanted to, as long as you didn't screw up too bad. And if he liked you personally, that had a lot to do with it.
0: Elvis loved to try a song over and over again in the studio, but often he would get his vocals right on the very first try. It was up to the musicians to ask Elvis for another take, even if it was producer Felton Jarvis's idea.
1: Yeah, we'd have to pretend that we had made a mistake. We'd say, man, hey, we'd do it for Felton, because Felton would say, would you ask him to do it again? You know, he just pretends you messed up. And hey, that's what we'd do. We'd say, man, I did something, boy, it's a bad mistake, and it'll leak on your mic. Could we do it again? He'd go, yeah, okay, sure. But, you know, if anybody from the control room asked him to do it, he might not have done it. You know what I'm saying?
2: Give me a key or a sign. Okay, that's enough. Not too many keys. I get confused. Long ago and far away.

an alternate take of You Asked Me To, sung by Elvis Presley. Coming up, Heartache, Lost Takes, and much more music. I'm Eric Chase, and you're listening to Elvis at Stax.

Welcome back to Elvis at Stax. I'm Eric Chase. Elvis Presley may have recorded at Stax Studios in Memphis in July and December of 1973, but he brought his own musicians to play on the sessions. Usually an artist would be backed up by the Stax House Band, which included Booker T and the MGs, Isaac Hayes, and many others. However, in July, the sessions went long, and several musicians had to leave. So Elvis was joined by a Stax rhythm section of Bobby Manuel on guitar, bassist Donald Duck Dunn, and Al Jackson on drums.

0: Girl of Mine, sung by Elvis Presley. Elvis may have been in charge of how the recording sessions moved along, but some things were kept secret in the control room. Engineer Mike Moran escaped disaster when Elvis wanted to record more vocals on the song Good Time Charlie's Got the Blues.
1: We said, okay, you know, give me time to set it up. Of course, we had to rewind the 16 track, get it set up, put everything in safe and record on a different track, you know. So we get that all done, and Felton comes into the truck and says, okay, we ready? I say, yes, we're ready. We're ready to record. So the technician was running the tape machine. I said, you all set? And he says, yes. Okay, play it. We're sitting there waiting. Nothing's happening. I turn around. All the tracks are in record, except for the one we're supposed to be recording. So I jump up. I stop the tape machine, but we erased about 10 seconds, 15 seconds of the opening. So Felton got upset, you know. I said, that, don't worry about it, Felton. Don't worry about it. We have a backup tape, so we'll use that. Don't say anything, you know. I said to the studio now, I said, hold up. We have technical difficulties in here. Give us 5 minutes. So 5 minutes, we had the other tape all set, and the tape man was out of the room, and we had a new tape man come in, and that was it. But nobody ever found out about that. And Felton never opened his mouth, never reported it or anything, because the tape man could have been fired. You know, it's that big a thing, you know.
2: Damn, these takes are going by fast.
3: Some of them have been very short.
2: Okay.

0: a studio outtake of Good Time Charlie's Got the Blues, sung by Elvis Presley. I'm Eric Chase, and you're listening to Elvis at Stax. Elvis and Priscilla Presley had separated in 1972 and divorced in 1973. One of the reasons why Elvis wanted to record at a studio in Memphis in 1973 was that he would be close to home. His daughter, Lisa Marie, was scheduled to spend time at Graceland, and he didn't want anything to get in the way of that. The split with Priscilla hit Elvis hard, and his emotions would come out when he tried to sing certain tunes. Bassist Norbert Putnam and pianist David Briggs owned a publishing company, and Elvis was to record one of their songs. It didn't work out. Norbert Putnam explains.
1: We did Adobe Gray track that David and I produced. But he couldn't get into that because it was a story about a love affair that went bad, you know. And we had it all talked about being involved. It was really a letter to his ex-wife, and I thought it was Priscilla he was talking about. And he became so emotional that night that he never completed it. And he finally, after trying it two or three times, he took that microphone, that handheld mic, and just in exasperation, slammed it to the floor. And said, "Felton, that's it. You can put that out when I've been dead 20 years. And he turned and was out the door. And it was devastating, okay? And I had a monetary involvement in that because David Briggs and I published it. It was our chance to have a Presley cut, and it's all down the drain. And Felton Jarvis is coming in, and he walks over to me. "Hey, Putt, let me tell you what I think happened. I think he started thinking about Priscilla."
0: Another emotional song that Elvis almost didn't finish was "My Boy," with lyrics about losing a child in a divorce.
2: "You're sleeping, son, I know, but really this can't work.

0: My Boy, signed by Elvis Presley. Bassist Norbert Putnam.
1: It's 1973, and it's Christmas time, and it's at Stax, and Elvis is, it looks like he's getting back into it, and he can rock and roll. It's all still there, you know. But, 4 years later, he's dead. The greatest singer I ever played for was Elvis Presley. And he brought more to the table instantly than anyone I ever knew. With Elvis, there was no over the top. It was, I'm going to go for this, full out, 150%. And you know what? I think I can do it. I think I can score. It was like an athletic challenge. We're on the 4-yard line, it's fourth down, and we're going to score. Are you coming with me to the band? Roll it. And that was the attitude that we had in those sessions. You know? I don't think there's ever been anyone like him. There will ever be anyone like him again.

0: Thinking About You, sung by Elvis Presley. Elvis at Stax was produced by Paul Chouffaut for Joyride Media. Our executive producer is Eric Molk. Our associate producer is Andy Kahn. All songs in this program can be found on the RCA Legacy Recordings box set, Elvis Presley, Elvis at Stax, Deluxe Edition. Special thanks go to John Jackson, Rico Alcott, Marissa Jeffries, Tom Burley, Johnny Higa, Jennifer Orobono, Robert Gordon, and Richard Feaster. I'm Eric Chase, and thanks for listening.
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0: Then I got hungry, so I went down to the store that I know was open 24 hours. When I got down there, there was a guy outside locking it up. He said, "Sorry, we're closed." I said, "What do you mean you closed? The sign says open 24 hours." He said, "Not in a row."
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0: This is meteorologist Tom Ackerman with your LEX18 Storm Tracker forecast on WUKY. Near normal highs in the upper 70s, but cloudy with scattered showers, occasional thunder showers around. Watch for strong storms and heavy rain. Upper 60s around 70 with scattered showers and stray storms Thursday, and then more showers and storms Friday. Mid 70s to start the weekend.
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0: Here's your Lakes 18 Storm Tracker forecast. We've got clouds around today. It's a cool day as well. Scattered showers will be in the area too. High temperatures just in the upper 60s, and we could squeeze a little sun out later today. For tonight, clouds thicken back up, showers return. We're in the mid-50s. Rain and thunderstorms are likely tomorrow, but it's warmer. We're up to the mid-70s. I'm Chief Meteorologist Bill Meck on WKY.
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0: Look, folks, let's be honest. If you're 19 and you stay up all night, it's a victory. It's like you beat the night. You remember that feeling. And if you're over 30, man, that sun is like God's flashlight.
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0: During the first Trump administration, the U.S. campaigned against Huawei, the Chinese technology company. 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I'm Steve Inskeep. We're reporting from the Presidential Summit in Beijing on the next Morning Edition from NPR News.
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2: As the Yahoos take a hammer to the great society, and all alarms are drowned out by the chatter of TV, there's one question I'm burning to ask it. Where's this headed and why the handbasket? As my faith is failing, my mind is flailing, and

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0: Here's your LX18 Storm Tracker forecast. We've got clouds around today. It's a cool day as well. Scattered showers will be in the area too. High temperatures just in the upper 60s, and we could squeeze a little sun out later today. For tonight, clouds thicken back up, showers return. We're in the mid-50s. Rain and thunderstorms are likely tomorrow, but it's warmer. We're up to the mid-70s. I'm Chief Meteorologist Bill Meck on WUKY.
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cause I'm busted. I'm broke, no bread, I mean like nothing. Forget it.

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0: Here's your Lakes 18 Storm Tracker forecast. We've got clouds around today. It's a cool day as well. Scattered showers will be in the area too. High temperatures just in the upper 60s, and we could squeeze a little sun out later today. For tonight, clouds thicken back up, showers return. We're in the mid-50s. Rain and thunderstorms are likely tomorrow, but it's warmer. We're up to the mid-70s. I'm Chief Meteorologist Bill Meck on WUKY.
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1: 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I'm Joe Conkright, and this is University of Kentucky Public Radio, 91.3 WUKY Lexington, WUKY HD1, WUKY.org.

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0: Here's your LX18 storm tracker forecast. We've got clouds around today. It's a cool day as well. Scattered showers will be in the area too. High temperatures just in the upper 60s, and we could squeeze a little sun out later today. For tonight, clouds thicken back up, showers return. We're in the mid 50s. Rain and thunderstorms are likely tomorrow, but it's warmer. We're up to the mid 70s. I'm Chief Meteorologist Bill Mack on WUKY.
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0: Here's your Lakes 18 Storm Tracker forecast. We've got clouds around today. It's a cool day as well. Scattered showers will be in the area too. High temperatures just in the upper 60s, and we could squeeze a little sun out later today. For tonight, clouds thicken back up, showers return. We're in the mid-50s. Rain and thunderstorms are likely tomorrow, but it's warmer. We're up to the mid-70s. I'm Chief Meteorologist Bill Meck on WUKY.
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0: You've heard that the freaks come out at night, and it's true. On Rockin' Roots After Dark.
1: You're missing all the fun. These people are great. Some of them have been partying all night long. They sing songs, and then they come back and they sing some more.
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0: Here's your Lakes 18 Storm Tracker forecast. We've got clouds around today. It's a cool day as well. Scattered showers will be in the area too. High temperatures just in the upper 60s, and we could squeeze a little sun out later today. For tonight, clouds thicken back up, showers return. We're in the mid-50s. Rain and thunderstorms are likely tomorrow, but it's warmer. We're up to the mid-70s. I'm Chief Meteorologist Bill Meck on WUKY.
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1: Ever been called four eyes? It might be hereditary. This is Sandra Tsing Lo with the lowdown on science. Some of our oldest known relatives might have had four eyes. Xiangtung Lei from Yunnan University and team examined the best-preserved ancient fish fossils. These fish had two extra sensing organs on their heads. At first, researchers thought they helped the fish smell or sense light, but not see. They used scanning and chemical imaging techniques to verify this. The surprise? These extra organs likely had cells that were organized like pixels on a screen. Together, they could form images, just like the cells in our retinas. So, being called four eyes? That's ancient history.
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1: 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It's 6:19. I'm Clay Wallace. Cooler temperatures linger today as a cold front stalls out just south of us. Tomorrow, temperatures warm again as widespread showers return in the morning. Thunderstorms will be possible Friday afternoon and evening with a risk of strong to severe weather. Additional rounds of rain are expected through the rest of the holiday weekend and into next week. It's 58 with light rain.
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4: And I'm A. Martinez. Two police officers who defended the Capitol on January 6th have filed a lawsuit.

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1: Good morning. 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It's 6:42. I'm Clay Wallace. Cooler temperatures linger today as a cold front stalls out just south of us. Tomorrow, temperatures warm again as widespread showers return in the morning. Thunderstorms are possible Friday afternoon and evening with a risk of strong to severe weather. Additional rounds of rain are expected through the rest of the holiday weekend and into next week. It's 58 with light rain.
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1: 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At 7:19, I'm Clay Wallace. There's a collision inbound Winchester Road at Industry Road. The right lane is blocked. Traffic information courtesy of the City of Lexington. Cooler temperatures linger today as a cold front stalls out just south of us. Tomorrow, temperatures warm again as widespread showers return in the morning. Thunderstorms are possible Friday afternoon and evening, with a risk of strong to severe weather. Additional rounds of rain are expected through the rest of the holiday weekend and into next week. It's 57 with light rain.
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1: The final episode of the historic late-night franchise, The Late Show, airs Thursday night on CBS, with a final turn for host Stephen Colbert. That's coming up next on WUKY's Morning Edition. Taking a look at WUKY's Arts and Events Community Calendar, The Artist's Attic presents an exhibit featuring the art of Damon Farmer, open every day through June 27th from 12 to 5. Tonight's the return of Third Thursday at the Art Center of the Bluegrass, featuring a gallery hop of open artist studios and offering bites and brews in their Danville Art Park parking lot from 5 to 8. 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Exhibits open weekends through June 28th. 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
0: 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I'm E. Martinez.
4: And I'm Layla Faldin. The Late Show with Stephen Colbert ends tonight. CBS canceled it, even though it was the highest-rated late-night program on network TV. NPR critic at large Eric Deggans says Colbert's legacy is how he changed to meet cultural moments.
5: After hosting more than 3,000 episodes of TV stretched over 20 years and two television networks, Stephen Colbert's impact might just be summed up in a single word.
6: Truthiness.
5: That's Colbert in 2005, speaking on the very first episode of his Comedy Central show, The Colbert Report. Back then, he played a character, a clueless cable TV news opinionator, who defined truthiness as believing something

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1: 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It's 8:19. I'm Clay Wallace. We've got a stalled vehicle interloop Man O' War Boulevard between Alumni Drive and Pimlico Parkway. The right lane is blocked. Traffic information courtesy of the City of Lexington. Cooler temperatures linger today as a cold front stalls out just south of us. Tomorrow, temperatures warm again as widespread showers return in the morning. Thunderstorms will be possible Friday afternoon and evening with a risk of strong to severe weather. Additional rounds of rain are expected through the rest of the holiday weekend and into next week. It is 57 with light rain.
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1: Two U.S. Capitol Police officers are suing to block the Trump administration's anti-weaponization fund over concerns January 6th Capitol rioters will receive financial payouts. 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
4: It's Morning Edition from NPR News. I'm Leila Fadel.
0: And I'm Martinez. Two police officers who defended the Capitol on January 6th have filed a lawsuit to stop President Trump from giving $1.8 billion to victims of, quote, weaponization and lawfare. The officers don't want that money going to rioters convicted in connection with the attack. The nearly $2 billion fund was created to settle a lawsuit Trump filed against the IRS over the public release of his tax returns. Joining us to discuss that fund is Rupa Bhattacharya. She managed victim compensation funds for the Department of Justice, including the September 11th Victims Fund. She's currently legal director at the Institute for Constitutional Advocacy and Protection at Georgetown University. So, Rupa, how does the size of this fund compare to the ones you administered?
5: So the size of this fund is quite large. It is smaller than the September 11th Victim Compensation Fund, which compensated tens of thousands of people. But it is, in terms of a litigation settlement fund, it's probably larger than any I've ever seen, particularly when you consider that the only plaintiffs in this lawsuit, who are technically the ones who are supposed to be receiving the compensation, are just a few individuals.
0: Okay, so how does that complicate

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It's a simple concept. 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

0: Casey Musgraves on Listener Supported Radio 91.3 WKY. Getting kind of saucy on that new track there, Dry Spell. Middle of Nowhere, new album from Casey. You heard Sir Paul McCartney with Steve Miller from the Flaming Pie album, If You Wanna. A long history with Paul McCartney and Steve Miller. I've jammed together numerous times, but on that recording together, pretty cool. You heard Mitski with I'll Change For You from the album Nothing's About to Happen to Me. That was Moby with Find My Baby. Dave Matthews Band, Again and Again, and a song recorded 71 years ago today, Chuck Berry's debut single, Maybelline. Some roots for your rockin' roots. Joe Conkright hanging out with you on this very special World Meditation Day. It's also National Waitstaff Day. Mentioned that one. International Tea Day. Why not? We're going to celebrate all kinds of things today. We should. It's a kind of a gray day in the bluegrass, and we're going to make it better with music. That's what it's all about. Still to come, Jayhawks. We've got a tune from U2's album No Line on the Horizon, and we'll hear a brand new song from Tori Amos in just a little bit on Rockin' Roots. Showers likely today, mainly in the morning, high around 68 overnight, just a slight chance of showers. Mostly cloudy through the evening, low of 57, and again a chance of showers and storms. Start your weekend off, the big long Memorial Day weekend. Hopefully you get a big long Memorial Day weekend. High of 76 on your Friday, currently at WKY. You get a little bit of misty rain, and it's 55.
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Tori Amos coming back stronger than ever. And that tune there, Stronger Together. In Times of Dragons, that's her new album. U2 before that from the album No Line on the Horizon, Unknown Caller. You had the Jayhawks with Comeback Kids. Still to come, some Suki Waterhouse, brand new song from the Brooklyn group Nation of Language. Up next on WKY, celebrating a birthday today, the Belgian-born Australian multi-instrumentalist, singer-songwriter known as Gautier, who was born on May 21st back in 1980. Here he is with big single. You might remember this one from 2012, featuring Kimba, somebody that I used to know, Gautier, on Rockin' Roots.

0: Rock and Roots on 91.3 WKY. Yeah, kind of an interesting sound there. That trio from Brooklyn, Nation of Language, their new single there, Tougher Than the Rest. Suki Waterhouse, she's back in love. Started off with a 2011 single from Godier and Kimba, somebody that I used to know. Godier celebrating 46th birthday today, so a big happy birthday to him, wherever he is celebrating out there in this big world. Still to come, Sam Fender with Olivia Dean, and we'll have a classic from the Wish You Were Here album from Pink Floyd on Rockin' Roots.
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Rockin' Roots on 91.3 WUKY. Great new song there. Actually, an old tune performed by Sam Fender from his catalog with Olivia Dean on that new version there. Rain Me In. It's University of Kentucky Public Radio, 91.3 WUKY Lexington, WUKY HD1, streaming at WUKY.org. The party continues after NPR News headlines. We'll be right back with some Isley Brothers. Today is Ronald Isley's birthday, the last of the original Isley Brothers. He's 85 today, so we're going to be celebrating his legacy of song. Coming up next hour, we'll hear a great selection from Isley Brothers. Also, Nick Lowe on deck with Los Straight Jackets. We'll hear Death Cab for Cutie and Deer Tick. Maybe some Bob Marley and the Wailers. Man, all over the place and all good. Stay with us. The music continues after news from NPR on WUKY Lexington.

0: From NPR News in Washington, I'm Korva Coleman. Pakistan's interior minister is in Tehran to try to salvage talks between the U.S. and Iran. The diplomacy comes after President Trump said he paused a decision to resume attacks against Iran to give more time for negotiation. NPR's Dia Hadid reports from Mumbai.
1: This is Pakistani Interior Minister Mohsen Naqvi's second visit to the capital this week to meet with senior officials. One Iranian state-backed media reports this time he's met with Iran's Foreign Minister Abbas Araghchi. Another state-backed media outlet reported that Naqvi was passing on a U.S. proposal to Iranians. The outlet says Iran is reviewing the text. Even as Pakistan's interior minister tries to coax Iran, Reuters has reported the supreme leader has insisted that its enriched uranium must stay in the country. Iranian officials believe that if the material is sent abroad, it will be more vulnerable to attacks. Before the war began, officials there had signaled they were willing to ship out half of its stockpile of uranium. Dia Hadid, NPR News, Mumbai.
0: The Justice Department has indicted a former federal prosecutor. This is on charges of allegedly sending a copy of former special counsel Jack Smith's report on the investigation into President Trump's classified documents case. NPR's Jacqueline Diaz has more.
2: Prosecutors allege that Carmen Mercedes Leinberger emailed a copy of the report to her personal email in January 2025 and tried to hide the fact that she was doing this. The grand jury indictment says she downloaded the documents and emailed them with titles like chocolatecakerecipe.pdf. The indictment doesn't say what Leinberger planned to do with the documents. At the time, a federal judge had ordered the report sealed. Judge Eileen Cannon has since ordered the report permanently sealed. Leinberger served as the managing assistant U.S. attorney in Fort Pierce, Florida. She pleaded not guilty to four felony charges, including theft of government property. Jacqueline Diaz, NPR News.
0: The U.S. has deported nine migrants to Sierra Leone. NPR's Jewel Bright has more from Lagos, Nigeria.
3: Fewer than half of the promised 24 deportees arrived Wednesday. U.S.-based immigration lawyers say some of the deportations were blocked. The deportees are expected to eventually be sent to their home countries, but it's unclear if they will be received. None are from Sierra Leone, and local officials who received them say many were traumatized after being chained for months during their detention in the U.S. At least eight other African countries have signed deals with the Trump administration to receive non-citizen deportees. Many of these countries have repressive governments and have been accused of holding deportees in poor conditions and without access to legal counsel. Joe Bright, NPR News, Lagos.
0: On Wall Street, the Dow is down 75 points. 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
4: 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Joe Conrad hanging out with you this morning on kind of a gloomy day in the bluegrass. We're going to make it better with music, and we've got Death Cab for Cutie, we've got some Nick Lowe, Deer Tick, a little later some These Sacred Souls, Bill Withers in this hour as well. Going to start off with some classic soul music. This song is just amazing. From one of the greatest groups to come out of Cincinnati, Ohio, the Isley Brothers. Ronald Isley, 85 today, the last remaining original member of the group. Of course, he's still got some other brothers that are still alive, but they weren't the originals, and Ronald is one. He co-wrote this song. It was iconic, and it's hard to believe it came out. It was recorded and released in the summer of 1959, and you could just imagine the impact this song made, because there wasn't anything quite like it, and it still remains to this day just a stellar recording. This is the Isley Brothers and their classic Shout on Ronald Isley's 85th birthday today. Rockin' Roots.
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0: got my woman, I feel love.
1: Yeah, yeah, yeah,
0: yeah. Every time I think about you, you've been so good to me.

WKYY NPR Rocks at 91.3. That's some Deer Tick. New album's called Coin-O-Matic. That's where you can find that single, Mary Singletary. You heard Bob Marley and the Wailers from Catch Fire Records, Stirring It Up. It was Death Cab for Cutie's new single, Riptides, from the album I Built You a Tower. And we had the Nashville band Los

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1: As we have this cold front moving through, it's also some showers. 50% chance today, cloudy, and a high of 63. About a 10% chance overnight. Expect more clouds, low of 58. And for your Friday, start your weekend off 76 for high. But yes, pretty much showers, thunderstorms expected. It's 55, a little light rain at WUKY. Jumping right back into rock and roots music. You know, I was thinking the other day, who's a good songwriter and a good soul singer? That's right, Bill Withers.

Some Daptone Soul from the West Coast, The Sacred Souls. The new album's called Got to Tell a Story. I'm sorry, no, Got a Story to Tell. Got to get it right. And that tune there, Any Old Fool. You heard Long Beach Dub All-Stars with Tell Me, and on top of the set, Bill Withers from the album Still Bill, Use Me. Still to come, Chris Stapleton with Mumford & Sons and that new Tedeschi Trucks Band song, Future Soul, the title cut from their new album. Up next on WKY's Rock and Roots, we remember one of the great bass players in all of American music, Louis Johnson. He passed away on this day 11 years ago, one of the great bass players. And that Bill Withers tune got me thinking about this song. It was a big hit for the Johnson Brothers, Shuggy Otis tune. Strawberry Letter 23 on WUKY's Rockin' Roots.

WKY, where NPR rocks at 91.3. Good old Kentucky boy Chris Stapleton with Mumford & Sons. And that tune here, it's off of the new record called Prize Fighter. You also heard Future Soul, which is the title cut from the new album from Tedeschi Trucks Band. Pretty awesome. And you heard in the set on top the Johnson, or the Brothers. The Brothers Johnson, not the Johnson Brothers, the Brothers Johnson from 1977. We played that in memory of Louis Johnson, the great bass player for the band, who also played for Michael Jackson on some of his most famous recordings, including Billie Jean. He was all over the Thriller album and Off the Wall. We lost Louis Johnson 11 years ago today, so we threw that one in the mix in memory of him. Strawberry Letter, number 23. Still to come, we have new music on the way from His Golden Messenger and something from Fats Waller. We celebrate, he's one of the great entertainers in the history of music, and certainly American music, Thomas Fats Waller. Today's his birthday up there in the Great Gig in the Sky, so we'll have something from his catalog in just a moment on WUKY. This week on Joe's Blues, a party double feature. We'll have a wang-dang doodle and a house rent party, a holiday party, and a soul shakedown party. We'll celebrate with selections from Etta James and Patti LaBelle, Alabama Shakes, The Who, Lucky Peterson, Dr. Feelgood, Queen, Ween, and a whole lot more. Come and join the barbecue party on the patio and the good time party on Joe's Blues. 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

0: Isn't it, John Boy?
1: Yes. Oh, my, yeah. Don't you hit that chick. That's my broad. Where'd you get that stuff at? Well, I'll knock you to your knees. What? Put this cat out of here. What? Get rid of that pistol. Get rid of that pistol. Yeah. Get rid of it. Yeah. That's what I'm talking about. Oh, man, it's really ready. No, baby, not now. I can't come over there right now.

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Uh-oh, no time for talking. This place is walking, yes. Get the jug and cut the rug. I said the joint is jumping. Listen, get your pig feet, beer, and gin. There's plenty in the kitchen. Who is that just came in? 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Oh, baby. Don't mind the hour. I'm in power. I got bail if we go to jail. I said the joint is jumping. Don't give your right name. No, no, no.

WKY, where NPR rocks at 91.3. That is some true roots for your rockin' roots, taking you back to 1962 on Twist and Shout. That's just one of the great songs from the American songwriting team of Phil Medley and Burt Burns, also known as Burt Russell. It was first recorded by the Top Notes in 1961. Isley Brothers took it over in 62, and of course the Beatles recorded it in 63. You heard it on University of Kentucky Public Radio, 91.3, WKY Lexington, WKY HD1, streaming at WKY.org. Today's the birthday of Ronald Isley, who sang that classic with the Isley Brothers. He's the last remaining of the original members. He's 85 today. You heard in the middle his Golden Messenger in the middle of it. And on top of the set, that was Thomas Fats Waller, who also celebrates a birthday today, somewhere up there in the great gig in the sky. Born on May 21st, 1904 in New York City. Only had 39 years of Thomas Fats Waller. Would have been 122 years old today. Stay tuned. NPR News headlines, state and local news from our award-winning WKY newsroom. We'll be right back with some rock and roots music. Some more soul music. Marvin Gaye on the way. Also, Lake Street Dive, we got Metric, Fantastic Cat. Sounds like a fantastic hour. Stick around. The music continues after news from NPR and WUKY.

0: Live from NPR News in Washington, I'm Kristen Wright. President Trump is slamming Senate Republicans. They've refused to fund the White House ballroom as part of a GOP measure on immigration enforcement. NPR's Sam Greenglass reports some Republicans worry Trump's verbal attacks could interfere with his agenda.
1: Even before the Senate parliamentarian nixed the ballroom funding, top Republicans acknowledged there may not be enough votes to pass it. Senator Bill Cassidy of Louisiana said he would not days after he lost his primary to a Trump-backed challenger. Senator Lisa Murkowski said the mood further soured this week after Trump endorsed against Senator John Cornyn of Texas.
2: Maybe he doesn't think he needs us, but the laws don't just appear before his desk to sign.
1: Trump demanded Senate Majority Leader John Thune fire the parliamentarian and wrote, "Get smart and tough, Republicans, or you'll all be looking for a job much sooner than you thought." Sam Greenglass, NPR News, Washington.
0: The House is expected to vote this afternoon on a resolution to try to force President Trump to withdraw U.S. troops from the war with Iran. Democrats are pushing the measure under the 1973 War Powers Act, which requires congressional authorization to send American troops to war. President Trump says he doesn't need the approval, though, because of the ceasefire. The war with Iran will soon mark 3 months. NPR's Aya Betraoui reports President Trump says he's impressed with Iranian negotiators and willing to wait a couple more days for an agreement before deciding whether to strike again.
3: Iran's position is that they are negotiating the terms of a permanent ceasefire in good faith through mediators like Pakistan, but that they also have suspicion, given that the last two times they were in the midst of talks with the Trump administration, the U.S. and Israel launched war. Now, Iran says it prefers diplomacy, but its armed commanders are threatening an even wider war if Iran is attacked again.
0: NPR's Aya Betraoui also reports Trump has been speaking with Israeli Prime Minister Benjamin Netanyahu as deadly Israeli strikes in southern Lebanon continue. The two had a call this week described as tense and contentious. Despite a historically unaffordable housing market, more Gen Zers in their 20s are managing to buy a home. NPR's Jennifer Ludden reports they're outpacing millennials when they were the same age.
4: In Milwaukee, 27-year-old Francisco Vazquez manages a fast food restaurant and just bought a three-bedroom home that cost half the national median price. He saved up aggressively for the down payment, partly while living with his parents.
5: Most of my paycheck, probably like 70%, into just broad index stock.
4: Compared to millennials, Gen Z homebuyers last year were less likely to have student loan debt or get help from parents. That's according to the National Association of Realtors. They were more likely to tap down payment assistance and to be single buyers. Jennifer Ludden, NPR News.
0: It's NPR.
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7: I'm Alan Lytle for 91.3 WUKY, your Lexington NPR news station. Governor Andy Beshear has joined 25 states and the District of Columbia in a federal lawsuit against the U.S. Department of Education. According to the Lexington Herald Leader, the lawsuit filed in Maryland pertains to the department's redefined rules regarding how much federal money students pursuing professional and graduate degrees can borrow. The lawsuit claims the DOE added additional criteria to qualify for professional degree loans beyond what Congress agreed upon when approving the One Big Beautiful Bill. It also alleges the department failed to consider programs' operating costs and higher loan limits for certain high-cost degrees. And according to the Herald Leader, the suit claims the new criteria would also keep students from grandfathering current loan limits when they transfer, withdraw, or re-enroll in an institution. Tonight, Fayette County Public Schools will host a public budget question and answer session. Earlier this week, they announced 120 positions are being cut to close budget gaps for the 2026-27 school year. District leaders say all employees have been notified that they're being laid off and encourage them to apply for positions that are open. Tonight's open session is from 6 to 8 p.m. at the John D. Price Administration Building. Mifepristone by mail remains available for now as a method for Kentuckians seeking abortions. WUKY's Clay Wallace has more on how volunteers are ensuring other options remain open.
8: Laws against abortion in Kentucky target the provider, not the patient. Kentuckians seeking abortions are able, for now, to receive pills by mail or travel to a clinic in a state where abortion is legal. Still, those options come with a cost, and for those with limited income, limited transportation, unstable housing, or domestic violence concerns, even a telehealth visit can be a barrier. For some Kentuckians, the way around that barrier is in the passenger seat of a car belonging to a 70-something Central Kentucky woman.
9: So a typical trip for me, and it's one that I've made, I think, probably four or five times now, would be to drive up to Planned Parenthood in Cincinnati and sit there and wait while the procedure is done and then load back up in the car and come home again.
8: That's Angelina, not her real name. She volunteers with Kentucky Health Justice Network to expand abortion access to people who would otherwise be unable to afford or access care.
9: Broke, homeless, unemployed, just the whole deck stacked against them.
8: Kentucky Health Justice Network pays for the procedure and arranges transportation to and from the clinic.
9: They're walking on air when they come out of the facility because that burden, that part of the burden has just been lifted.
8: Angelina says the chance to volunteer as a driver appealed to her because she likes to drive and because she sees herself in her passengers.
9: Because I had an abortion when I was 22, 3, 4, in there somewhere. And I was living in Cincinnati at the time, and I went to Planned Parenthood, and they were very, very, very kind to me. I had no money. I was broke. I was homeless. I was unemployed. I mean, I was all those things. And my friends helped me out.
8: For WUKY News, I'm Clay Wallace.
7: Tick season in Kentucky is officially here, and federal data suggests 2026 may be one of the worst ones in recent years. According to the Centers for Disease Control and Prevention's Tick Bite Data Tracker, the Southeast region recorded about 50 weekly emergency department visits last month for tick bites. That's up from 39 during the same period in 2025. Jonathan Larson is a University of Kentucky Extension entomologist.
10: There are more of them. There's more hosts for them to feed on. There's more deer. There's more mice. And so therefore, there's more blood for them to take in from things around them. There's also more habitat for them. As we disturb habitat and invasive plants move into that habitat, it creates kind of an ideal situation for them to live in.
7: Larson says there are some ways to protect yourself from tick exposure.
10: Stay on the path. If you are out hiking, it cuts down on your exposure to ticks. There are some other things we can do. As much as of a fashion faux pas as it sounds, you can tuck your pants down into your socks. It helps to cut off one of the entry points that they use to get to the rest of your body.
7: Experts also recommend using skin repellents or bug spray if you plan to spend time outside, especially while hiking, gardening, or in wooded areas. Checking for ticks after being outdoors and removing them quickly can also help lower the risk of illness. This is WUKY News.
11: Thank you, Alan. Joe Conkright hanging out with you on this Thursday edition of WUKY's Rockin' Roots. Very happy to be here with some great music just for you on the way, including some fantastic Cat. We got the latest single from Metric, Lake Street Dive on deck, and some Lenny Kravitz. Going to start off, though, with some roots for your Rockin' Roots, taking you back 55 years ago today. Marvin Gaye released his 11th studio album. It was a concept album, 9 songs that tell a story from the point of view of a Vietnam veteran returning to the country he's been fighting for, seeing only hatred, suffering, injustice. This is the title cut from that album, released 55 years ago today. What's Going On? Marvin Gaye on Rockin' Roots.
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0: Rock and Roots on 91.3 WUKY. That's a fun song. The band is Fantastic Cat. They hail from New York City, kind of a super group. Don DeLego, Anthony D'Amato, Brian Dunn, and the frontman for the band, Hollis Brown, Mike Montali, joining forces to become Fantastic Cat. And even though they all met in New York City, as far as the IRS is concerned, they're based in the Cayman Islands, reportedly. So anyways, a new song there. Donnie Takes the Bus from the album Cat Out of Hell. Fantastic Cat. Another interesting note on them. They didn't know what they were going to call themselves when they decided they were going to be a group. So they asked a waitress and said, "What do you think we should call ourselves?" And she said, without hesitation, Fantastic Cat. And, of course, it stuck after that. So be careful what you ask people about. You'll be stuck with it. Of course, they got stuck with a fantastic name. So there you have it. Right before Fantastic Cat, that was Lake Street Dive from 2024. Dance with a Stranger from the album Good Together. Metric from Canada. New song Victim of Luck from the Romanticize the Dive album. You heard from 1991, Lenny Kravitz, Always on the Run from the album Mama Said. We drop back a couple of decades, 1971, starting the set off, Marvin Gaye with the title cut for the album What's Going On, which was released on this day 55 years ago. Joe Conkright hanging out with you, and we're shuffling the decades. We've got some music on the way from Derek Trucks Band, not Tedeschi Trucks Band, but Derek Trucks Band. We've got Ed O'Brien, the guitarist for Radiohead. We'll hear a song from his album Earth. And also new music from Devin Gilfillian. So the cooler temperatures are going to linger throughout the afternoon and for tomorrow as well. Only going to get to be about 63 today. I don't even know if we're going to get there as we continue with this cloudy situation, kind of misty. Overnight, slight chance of showers. And then tomorrow, showers and thunderstorms expected to start your weekend off. High of 76 on Friday, getting up close to 80 on Saturday and into the 80s on Sunday. But again, a chance of showers each day. We have a little bit of light rain reported across central Kentucky. It's 55 now at WUKY.
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Listener-supported radio, 91.3 WKY, Devin, Gil, Philly, and Hold On, Hourglass from the Time Will Tell album. You heard EOB, that's Ed O'Brien, and also Derek Truck's band. Still to come, some Beck and Rat Boys. Here's one from Sly and the Family Stone from 1971 on WKY's Rockin' Roots.

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0: 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Sly and the Family Stone before that from 1971. It's a family affair. Joe Conkright hanging out with you. Got a couple of songs. Got Rat Boys, new music, and something vintage from the Kinks on WUKY.
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The UKY, where NPR rocks at 91.3. There's something vintage for you, going all the way back to 1971. Wilsdon Green from the Kinks, a song sung by their bass player, John Dalton, who was the second bass player for the Kinks. He filled in for him in 1966 and then joined the band on a more permanent basis for several years, from 69 to 1976, which means he played on some amazing recordings, including that one there, which he sang. It's the only song that he sang with the Kinks. John Dalton celebrating his 83rd birthday. And you heard it here on University of Kentucky Public Radio, 91.3 WUKY Lexington, WUKY HD1, streaming at WUKY.org. The Revivalist, Joby Riccio, The Cardigans, Elizabeth and the Catapult, and another one from the Kinks, after the news from NPR. Keep it right here on 91.3 WUKY. 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

0: Everybody needs one of those. Responsible Friend, that's new single from Elizabeth and the Catapult. You also heard in the set the Cardigans from their album First Band on the Moon, a song called Love Fool. You heard The Revivalist with Heart Stop, their new single from the Get It Honest album. Joby Riccio, new rock and roots artist, with a song called Buzzkill. Start off 1971, some roots for your rock and roots, The Kinks. We played that one for a couple of reasons. One, it's the birthday of the bass player for The Kinks at the time, John Dalton. He's 83 today, had a good stint with The Kinks in some of their most prolific periods in the early 70s, late 60s. We also played it because it's International Tea Day. We heard the song Have a Cup of Tea from the 1971 album Muswell. Let me see if I can say this properly. It's called Muswell Hillbillies. Joe Conkright hanging out with you. Not a Muswell Hillbilly, although there is a song about Kentucky on that album, which is pretty cool. We've got music in a moment from Alabama Shakes and the North Mississippi All-Stars, keeping the South on the air. And we've got some other stuff later on in celebration of the birthday of the great Ronald Isley, who's 85 today. He's the last of the Isley Brothers' original lineup. Well, we may have some other things in there, too. We'll throw them in the mix. All kinds of cool stuff this hour. Of course, World Cafe coming up at 2 o'clock. We're going to have some more music, rock and roots flavor. We're expecting some showers to continue this weekend as we have a long Memorial Day weekend. We probably won't get a whole lot of showers for the rest of the afternoon. There's a slight chance of showers. And then overnight, another slight chance of showers. 58 for your low this evening. Tomorrow getting up to 76 for a high, but expect some showers and thunderstorms for Friday and Saturday, and could see some on Sunday as well. It's 55 at WUKY.
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right, there you go. Rockin' Roots, 91.3 WKY, American Dream, the new single from Alabama Shakes. You also heard North Mississippi All-Stars from their 51 Phantom record with a tune called Ship. Still to come, Lucy Dacus, she's planting some tomatoes, and we have Mr. Know-It-All, Teddy Swims, and Robert Plant on deck. Up next on WKY's Rockin' Roots, some roots for your Rockin' Roots. Let's go back to 1978 for this one. This is a big hit for the British-born songwriter Leo Sayer. He won a Grammy for this song, actually. Born on this day, 1948, celebrating his 78th birthday day. Yes, Leo Sayer on Rockin' Roots.

0: WKY, where NPR rocks at 91.3. About time we had a new single from Teddy Swims, Mr. Know-It-All. Good stuff. We had Robert Plant from the Band of Joy album, Buddy Miller and Julie Miller and Patty Griffin, T-Bone Burnett. It's a good band. House of Cards, we heard from Robert Plant. Lucy Dacus' new single is called Planting Tomatoes. We heard that. And yes, we had Leo Sayer from 1978, his Grammy Award-winning song, You Made Me Feel Like Dancing. Leo Sayer, born on this day back in 1948, 78 today. Leo Sayer, very unique voice. We have a few more songs for you as we close out the day on WKY's Rockin' Roots. Black Keys on deck, and we will hear one more from the catalog of Thomas Fats Waller, one of the greatest entertainers in American music, born on this day 122 years ago. And also, our final selection, something from the Isley Brothers. Stay with us.
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0: The Bel Air Lip Balms in a live mini concert recorded for the World Cafe. That last song you heard from them was Don't Let Them Tell You It's Fair. Their new album, Again, is out now. Thanks again to the Bel Air Lip Balms for that performance. I'm Raina Durres, back in a moment with more World Cafe.
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0: Before that quick break here on World Cafe, you heard an exclusive live mini concert from the Bel Air Lip Balms. 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

0: Your man from Detroit, that's Jack White with Derecho de Monaco. It's a new one from him. A new artist who started playing music on TikTok and is now opening for one of the biggest tours of the summer. Next on World Cafe.
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0: It's 2026, and that means if you go viral enough online, you can end up opening for one of the biggest tours of the year. That's what happened to your next artist, Annabelle Dinda. She started posting videos of her songs on TikTok like last year, and they took off. I'm Raina Duras. It's World Cafe. The song you're about to hear is the lead single from Annabelle's debut album, Some Things Never Leave. When she dropped it on TikTok, it racked up over 1 million likes in just a few weeks, and it is a big part of the reason she's opening for Noah Kahan on his huge tour starting in June. This track took her from playing for an iPhone camera in her bedroom to playing arenas and ballparks. It's called The Hand on World Cafe.

0: New music from Mike D of the Beastie Boys right there to close out this hour of the cafe. That's called Switch Up. Once more, thanks to the Bel Air Lip Balms for that mini concert at the beginning of this hour, and to World Cafe line producer Will Loftus for his work on that session. Big shout out as well to all the affiliate stations who bring this show to you across the country and the whole World Cafe team. We produce this show at WXPN at the University of Pennsylvania in Philadelphia. I'm Raina Duras. Thanks for listening to World Cafe from NPR.
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0: Look, I'm not one for nostalgia. I don't think it's all that useful. But every now and then, I gotta admit, maybe it would be nice to go back to the 80s for a minute, put on some giant shoulder pads, use a phone that's plugged into the wall, and dance to Duran Duran. Well, that last one you can do this hour. They're even teaming up with an old friend to really take you back in time with that new song called Free to Love. You'll hear that, as well as new music from Jill Scott,

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1: This is Eric Glass of This American Life. 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
0: You're just in time for a couple of exclusive live performances. It is live from the archives on World Cafe. I'm Raina Duras. And in your first World Cafe archive performance today, a little movie trivia with Patty Griffin. Listen to the first verse of her tune, Mad Mission. Here's the question. What film are they watching in the bar she is in? What movie is it? I'll tell you after this live from the archives set. Patty Griffin, Mad Mission, live from World Cafe.

0: Mitski doing a little wallowing there with I'll Change For You. Another artist who loves to cultivate a moody vibe is next on World Cafe.
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0: 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You're listening to The World Cafe. I'm Raina Duris, and it sounds like someone has been practicing his harpsichord, and that someone is Father John Misty. Here's a new single he dropped earlier this month. It's called The Payoff.

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1: 418 and 91.3 WUKY. Good afternoon. I'm Alan Lytle. Busy traffic ticker as we come on the air here. An injury accident, I-75 north prior to the Paris Pike exit. Multiple vehicles involved. All the northbound lanes are blocked. Outbound Versailles Road at New Circle Road, a single vehicle injury accident. Inbound Tates Creek Road at Tates Creek Center Drive. Multiple vehicles involved there. And Bowman Mill Road, approximately a mile from Old Harrodsburg Road, a single vehicle. The roadway is shut down in both directions. And a non-injury collision, Rio Dosa Drive at Man O' War. Traffic information, courtesy of the City of Lexington. Cloudy tonight, a low of 55. Showers expected tomorrow with a high of 75. It's 58. The crew of the U.S. Gerald Ford is back on U.S. soil, and their families are thrilled. The sailors were deployed for nearly a year from the coast of Venezuela to the Red Sea for the war with Iran. More on their homecoming in 20 minutes on WUKY's All Things Considered.
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9: This is All Things Considered from NPR News. I'm Juana Summers.
0: And I'm Scott Detrow. The federal government has taken the rare step of forcing two Americans to remain confined to a federal quarantine facility in Nebraska. NPR got an exclusive broadcast interview with one of those passengers from the cruise ship that departed Argentina in April and was hit by the Hanta virus, claiming at least three lives. Here's NPR health correspondent Rob Stein.
10: Angela Perryman says she trusted federal officials when they flew her and 17 other Americans who were aboard the cruise ship back to the U.S. and told them their stay at the National Quarantine Unit in Nebraska was 100% voluntary. But today, Perryman says,
11: I am currently confined to the National Quarantine Unit under a mandatory quarantine order under penalty of prosecution if I leave the facility.
10: She says she had worked out a plan to monitor herself for the Hanta virus in Florida, but when Perryman and at least one other passenger tried to leave, they were handed a legal order requiring them to stay. It's the first time the federal government has issued a mandatory quarantine order since the beginning of the COVID-19 pandemic, and only the second time in about a half century.
11: I am angry. I feel betrayed because I'm being imprisoned. It's a nice prison, but this is a prison. Let's be clear. I am being detained against my will. I am being detained and denied the ability to step outside, to breathe fresh air, denied freedom of movement. To me, this is a civil liberties issue.
10: Perryman, who's 47, says she totally gets the Hanta virus is a real threat, but she doesn't get why she can't take her own temperature every day and be on the lookout for any signs she's getting sick at home, just like almost two dozen other passengers who had been on the ship. She says she had only passing contact with one passenger who got sick and hasn't had any symptoms, but would still be super careful.
11: I'm absolutely fine with home quarantine. I'm absolutely fine with being monitored by public health officials. I understand how dangerous this disease is and absolutely would never do something that would put individuals in the community at risk.
10: Perryman, a nature lover, just wants to be able to step outside.
11: I would like to be able to sit in the yard and breathe fresh air. I would like to be in a comfortable environment during this extremely stressful time.
10: Federal officials did not respond to NPR's questions about Perryman. The Centers for Disease Control and Prevention has acknowledged only two mandatory quarantine orders. But law professor Lawrence Gostin at Georgetown University says the CDC order is on solid ground.
6: She was clearly exposed to a rare form of hantavirus. The virus is clearly a risk to others, person to person, and she needs to be separated from the population for a period of time.
10: But some argue Perryman may have a case. James Hodge is a health lawyer at Arizona State University.
7: Absent more direct evidence of the real risks that these persons present and their unwillingness potentially to adhere to home quarantine or something less restrictive than, you know, being held in a federal facility in Nebraska, there's a very real legal case that could be made to say, this is a due process violation. You're infringing my liberty without direct sufficient evidence.
10: Perryman says she's planning to challenge her confinement.
11: And look, if they can do this to me, they can do it to anybody. They could come up with a similarly unsupported order and lock you up in the same facility.
10: But she's not optimistic she'll win her freedom before her quarantine is supposed to end in 10 days. And public health experts say the country could face similar situations with other outbreaks, including the big Ebola crisis underway right now. Rob Stein, NPR News.
9: A group of Continental Army soldiers who died while fighting the British are finally being laid to rest in Lake George, New York. They died 250 years ago. The effort to remember and honor their sacrifice began after their remains were found in a construction site. NPR's Brian Mann reports.
12: Everything goes on the first row.
13: It's a bright spring morning. Volunteers from a military veterans club are gathering outside the New York State Museum in Albany.
12: Who's ever going to be pallbearer? Come on in. Take your guy.
13: They pull on white gloves and begin to load small pine boxes onto military trucks draped with American flags and black funeral bunting. Lisa Anderson is overseeing today's ceremony. She's curator of bioarchaeology at the museum. Inside these boxes are the remains of at least 40 Continental Army soldiers.
14: Today is really the beginning of proper honors for young men who basically volunteered to go and fight for our independence.
13: These trucks will carry the remains north to their final resting place. Here's why this is happening now. In 2019, workers were digging the foundations for an apartment building in Lake George, New York, when they began finding bones and teeth. Local officials called in Anderson's team.
14: There was almost an immediate discovery of some buttons that were related to the Revolutionary War. They were from the uniform of a soldier from the 1st Pennsylvania Battalion.
13: Researchers sifted through the remains, trying to figure out how these men died and how they should be honored. In Saratoga Springs, crowds line the streets as the procession passes through towns that were battlefields of the Revolution.
15: To be able to recognize those folks today is really a great honor to be here.
13: Sean Kelleher is town historian. As the trucks pause outside City Hall, he helps form an honor guard wearing his reenactor garb, the brown wool coat and musket of a Continental Army soldier. Kelleher was part of the research effort to learn as much as possible about these soldiers. Their individual names and their stories are lost.
15: These soldiers, unfortunately, there is not that detail. We don't really know exactly it was this individual.
13: Here's what we do know. In the fall of 1775, the Continental Army invaded Canada, a bold effort to turn Quebec into a 14th colony. It was a disaster. The Americans retreated in 1776, their ranks swept by outbreaks of typhus and smallpox. Lisa Anderson says the suffering was terrible.
14: They had no provisions. They didn't have tents and food. There were lots of reports of starvation.
13: The Army established a crude military hospital for smallpox patients in Lake George. After studying the remains, Anderson concluded these men were among hundreds who died of disease and were buried quickly in unmarked graves. Many of the soldiers were teenagers.
14: Knowing that so many of them were young, it resonates with a lot of us. So many enlisted in their teens, and there were some in their 20s.
13: It's midday when the procession reaches a hillside above the shore of Lake George. Once a war zone, it's peaceful now. Hundreds of people watch as volunteers slide the pine boxes one by one into a mausoleum at the center of a new memorial.
16: Yep. Okay.
13: A priest steps forward to pray.
17: We earnestly ask you to look upon this sacred space now and bless it as we commit to the earth those who fought so hard for our freedom.
13: Larry Handy stands watching at the edge of the crowd. He's a historian and Revolutionary War reenactor who helped recover and study the remains. He says his own ancestors took part in the failed campaign where these men died.
18: You know, they were lost to history. They've been found now.
13: Now that these remains have been returned to Lake George, the official ceremony consecrating the burial and memorial site will take place tomorrow morning. Brian Mann, NPR News, Lake George, New York.
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1: 429 at 91.3 WUKY. Boy, do we have a mess at I-75 northbound, exit 113, that's Paris Pike. Multiple vehicles involved in this accident scene. Northbound traffic is being diverted to exit 111 and I-64 east. Outbound Versailles Road at New Circle Road, a single vehicle involved in that area. Inbound Tate's Creek Road at Tate's Creek Center Drive, multiple vehicles involved there. At least one lane of traffic is blocked. Bowman Mill Road, about a mile from Old Harrodsburg Road, a single vehicle, so bad though that the roadway is down in both directions. And a non-injury collision, Rio Dosa Drive at Man O' War, the left turn lane blocked. Chance of showers this evening, and then showers and thunderstorms are likely tomorrow. Tonight's low 55, the high tomorrow 75. It's 58 at WUKY.
0: It's All Things Considered from NPR News. I'm Scott Detrow.
9: And I'm Juana Summers. Baby Yoda hits the big screen in the new movie, The Mandalorian and Grogu.
0: Ahead, my interview with director Jon Favreau.
19: We often will ask a question, whether we're looking at a piece of artwork or a scene or a cut of a scene. Does this feel Star Wars to us? What kind of Star Wars is this?
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20: Live from NPR News in Culver City, California, I'm Dwayne Brown. The White House is rolling back environmental regulations on refrigerants. The move is intended to ease grocery prices, but it also relaxes a rule meant to limit greenhouse gases that contribute to climate change or pollution. NPR's Daniel Kurtzleben reports.
21: The rule change will give businesses more time to comply with a 2023 rule that aimed to reduce the use of hydrofluorocarbons, which are powerful greenhouse gases. Flanked by grocery store executives and owners, the president claimed that compliance was expensive.
22: These people had to live with it, not only refrigerants, but a lot more. And it was making the equipment unaffordable, and the actual benefit was nothing. It just made it worse.
21: In response to a question about whether businesses will pass the savings on to consumers, Kroger CEO Greg Foran said his company is, quote, right in the middle of doing that at the moment. However, he did not elaborate. Danielle Kurtzleben, NPR News, the White House.
20: Well, the Justice Department announced criminal indictments today against 15 people in Minnesota for allegedly defrauding Medicaid programs of more than $90 million. Assistant U.S. Attorney Colin McDonald says this is one of the largest Medicaid and autism-related cases ever.
23: Let me be clear up front about something. This is not the end of our work in Minnesota. This is not the end of the beginning of our work in Minnesota. This is the beginning.
20: The charges are part of a broader federal crackdown on Minnesota's social services and COVID-19 relief networks. Prosecutors accused the 15 people indicted of stealing from federal programs meant to help children with autism and other vulnerable people find housing. On Wall Street, stocks ended mostly higher today. 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
1: I'm Alan Lytle for 91.3 WUKY, your Lexington NPR news station. The University of Kentucky has officially opened the doors of its new agricultural sciences building. Josh James was there for the ribbon cutting.
2: The Martin Gatton College of Agriculture now has a $60 million, 66,000 square foot state-of-the-art science building, its first in decades. At the grand opening, State Senator Amanda Mays Bledsoe said the upgrade comes as new and pressing challenges face agricultural industries.
3: The students who show up on today's campus will inherit enormous challenges, things that we don't even know about, a future with AI in all things, feeding a growing population with limited land and water, advancing animal health, and driving innovation in ag and science that we can't even see yet.
2: One of those students is Harper Ritchie, who will have four classes in the new science building during her sophomore year. She said she hopes to work in agricultural law or policy and remain close to home.
4: I want to stay within Kentucky and be able to give back to my community. I'm from a small town, Princeton, Kentucky, in Caldwell County. So being able to, like I said before, learn what I can and to really take all the hands-on experience and the knowledge that I'm gaining to grow my community and my state and eventually up to my country and world as much as I can.
2: And that hands-on experience was one of the key factors designers took into account in creating the new building, which is meant to be flexible, allowing faculty to reconfigure learning spaces as needed and provide students with areas to continue their work and collaborate after class. The building is part of a wider transformation across the college with more than $450 million in capital investments supporting modern teaching, research, and extension facilities. For WUKY News, I'm Josh James.
1: Governor Andy Beshear says he's not surprised that Congressman Thomas Massie lost to Ed Gowrein in the primary election. Gowrein, who is endorsed by President Trump, will be the Republican nominee for Kentucky's 4th District seat. In a post to social media, Beshear says, quote, "Thomas Massie and I don't agree on much, but billionaires and special interest groups spent $35 million in Kentucky to unseat one conservative congressman, all because he stood up to Trump. It's everything that's wrong with our politics today," end quote. Gowrein will face off against Democratic nominee Melissa Claire Strange in November.
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1: 518 at 91.3 WUKY. Good afternoon. I'm Alan Lytle. I-75 northbound at mile marker 113. That's the Paris Pike exit. We have a multiple vehicle accident. Left lane is blocked. Traffic is now being slow rolled starting at exit 111. So we're not out of the woods yet with that accident scene. Non-injury collisions, outer loop of Manawar Boulevard, just past Nichols Park Drive, Liberty Road at Wilderness Road, and Rio Dosa Drive at Manawar. Traffic information, courtesy of the City of Lexington. Cloudy tonight, a low of 55. Showers and thunderstorms expected tomorrow with a high of 75. It's 58. Republican Congressman Brian Fitzpatrick's willingness to buck President Trump has gotten the president's attention.
2: He likes voting against Trump. You know what happens with that? Doesn't work out well.
1: Coming up, Fitzpatrick talks about his efforts to derail Trump's so-called anti-weaponization fund. 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
1: Stephen Colbert hosts The Late Show one last time. Fellow late night hosts The Jimmys, Kimmel and Fallon, will air reruns to give Colbert the spotlight. Join us for a review of the finale from critic-at-large Eric Deggans and fan reactions as one of the highest-rated American late-night talk shows comes to an end. That's tomorrow on Morning Edition from NPR News.
2: 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The left lane is blocked due to a non-injury accident. Liberty Road at Wilderness Road, one lane blocked there. And Rio Dosa Drive at Manowar Boulevard, the left turn lane blocked due to an accident. Cloudy tonight, a low of 55. Showers and thunderstorms expected tomorrow with a high near 75. It's 58 at WUKY.

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1: 548 at 91.3 WUKY. Bryan Station Road at Johnston Road. Watch out for a stalled vehicle, and it's not just any vehicle. It is a semi blocking one lane of traffic. Elsewhere, a non-injury collision, Rio Dosa Drive at Man O' War Boulevard. The left turn lane blocked. Traffic information courtesy of the City of Lexington. Cloudy tonight, a low down to 55. Showers and thunderstorms expected tomorrow with a high of 75. Showers and thunderstorms again on Saturday, a high of 79. And you guessed it, Sunday, also a wet one. Chance of thunderstorms and a high of 82. It's 58 at WUKY.

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8: Tonight, like Steve Allen, Ed Sullivan, Johnny Carson, Joan Rivers, Jay Leno, David Letterman, Arsenio Hall, Whoopi Goldberg, Dennis Miller, Conan O'Brien, Craig Kilborn, Craig Ferguson, Keen Ivory Wayans, Wanda Sykes, Carson Daly, Chelsea Handler, George Lopez, James Corden, Larry Wilmore, Samantha Bee, Trevor Noah, Amber Ruffin, and many more before him, Stephen Colbert will say goodbye to late-night television. He's going out with a little help from his friends, Amy Sedaris, Billy Crystal, Weird Al, Mark Hamill, Tiffany Haddish, Jeff Daniels, Martha Stewart, Ben Stiller, Josh Brolin, James Taylor, Aubrey Plaza, and Robert De Niro, and that was just last night. None of them spoke about the highly unusual circumstances in which Stephen's leaving CBS, but last night's musical guest took a swing at it.
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9: Anyway, Stephen, these are small-minded people. They got no idea what the freedoms of this beautiful country are supposed to be about. This is for you.
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10: Anthropic's recent AI model Mythos Preview is so good, the company says, at uncovering security vulnerabilities, it's too dangerous to release to the public. Anthropic shared a preview version with a select group to help patch the holes that Mythos finds. But the prospect of a super hacker AI system is still sending some business leaders into a panic. Marketplace's Megan McCarty-Carino has that.
12: If there's one thing we know today's large language models are really good at, it's coding.
13: So the idea that the models were going to discover bugs in code, like, it doesn't really surprise me.
12: Steven Weber is a retired professor at UC Berkeley who led the Center for Long-Term Cybersecurity. He says the big concern is these models' ability to find so-called zero-day exploits. These bugs in code allow bad actors to access systems through backdoors nobody knew were there. No patch exists to lock them.
13: Zero-day exploits are the nuclear weapons of the cybersecurity world.
12: And like nuclear weapons, they had been the domain of sophisticated state-level actors. But AI is changing that. Attacks that once took a team of specialized hackers months to research and days to execute can be done by one person in an afternoon, says John Henley, who leads offensive testing at the cybersecurity firm Coalfire. Using internal AI tools less capable than the top frontier models, he says they've breached systems in less than 10 minutes.
14: And what we can do in a lab environment today, a professional cybercrime group will be able to do to a real bank or other piece of critical infrastructure within 18 months.
12: Already, Anthropic says it's investigating unauthorized users who gained access to the secret Mythos preview. And Henley expects open source models, many built in China, will catch up in the near future.
14: If you're like a board member at a bank or a hospital system, you should be asking one question this quarter. And it's, what do we need to do to detect and contain an attack that unfolds in an hour?
12: They'll be expecting an answer from folks like Joshua Brown. He's been the chief information security officer at H&R Block, Omnicom, and now Spectrum Labs. Never an easy job.
15: The old joke is that they sleep like babies. They wake up every 2 hours crying.
12: And now every 2 hours is not going to cut it. Brown says the same AI tools the bad guys use will help organizations detect and patch vulnerabilities.
15: So you can find stuff faster. Now the pressure shifts to the other side of the equation, which is, are businesses equipped to handle that remediation and containment activity faster? I think the obvious answer immediately is no.
12: Most companies have chronically underinvested in cybersecurity, according to Frank Ford, a partner at the consulting firm Bain & Company.
16: It's offsetting the chance of something bad happening, which seems quite remote.
12: He says companies spend on average less than 1% of revenues on cybersecurity, and many will need to double those resources.
16: It's not a simple risk like a fire. You put a fire alarm in place, you can be comfortable you've done the right things. Cyber's not like that. It needs constant change and focus.
12: In the cat and mouse game of cybersecurity, AI is helping both sides do more, but the mouse only has to get lucky once.
10: That's Marketplace's Megan McCarty-Carino. I'm Stephanie Hughes, and that's Marketplace Tech. This is APM.
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0: 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You know what he's not into? Space.
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4: The Bel Air Lip Balms played their first show almost a decade ago when they were so young that they got kicked out of the bar after their set for being underage. No one could have predicted back then that they'd eventually be the first Australian act ever to sign with Third Man Records. The Bel Air Lip Balms released their latest album again late last year, and coming up today, you'll hear an exclusive live mini concert from them. Plus, you'll also hear some new music from the man who heads up Third Man Records, Jack White. And a whole bunch more. A live mini concert from the Bel Air Lip Balms today. I'm Raina Duris. This is World Cafe. Before we get to that show, here's one from BB King, where he's joined by Tracy Chapman. The thrill is gone.

0: The Bel Air Lip Balms in a live mini concert recorded for the World Cafe. That last song you heard from them was Don't Let Them Tell You It's Fair. Their new album, Again, is out now. Thanks again to the Bel Air Lip Balms for that performance. I'm Raina Durres, back in a moment with more World Cafe.
1: Here's your Lakes 18 Storm Tracker forecast. For tonight, clouds are out there. A few lingering little light showers are a possibility. Patchy fog cannot be ruled out either, and temperatures aren't moving much. We'll stay in the mid-50s. Your day tomorrow, overall mostly cloudy. You may see a hint of some sun trying to pop out. Thunderstorms return, though, and a couple of those could be strong. High temperatures warmer. We're back to the mid-70s. I'm Chief Meteorologist Bill Meck on WUKY.
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0: Before that quick break here on World Cafe, you heard an exclusive live mini concert from the Bel Air Lip Balms. 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

0: Your man from Detroit, that's Jack White with Derecho de Monaco. It's a new one from him. A new artist who started playing music on TikTok and is now opening for one of the biggest tours of the summer. Next on World Cafe.
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0: It's 2026, and that means if you go viral enough online, you can end up opening for one of the biggest tours of the year. That's what happened to your next artist, Annabelle Dinda. She started posting videos of her songs on TikTok like last year, and they took off. I'm Raina Duras. It's World Cafe. The song you're about to hear is the lead single from Annabelle's debut album, Some Things Never Leave. When she dropped it on TikTok, it racked up over 1 million likes in just a few weeks, and it is a big part of the reason she's opening for Noah Kahan on his huge tour starting in June. This track took her from playing for an iPhone camera in her bedroom to playing arenas and ballparks. It's called The Hand on World Cafe.

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0: New music from Mike D of the Beastie Boys right there to close out this hour of the cafe. That's called Switch Up. Once more, thanks to the Bel Air Lip Balms for that mini concert at the beginning of this hour, and to World Cafe line producer Will Loftus for his work on that session. Big shout out as well to all the affiliate stations who bring this show to you across the country and the whole World Cafe team. We produce this show at WXPN at the University of Pennsylvania in Philadelphia. I'm Raina Duras. Thanks for listening to World Cafe from NPR.
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0: Look, I'm not one for nostalgia. I don't think it's all that useful. But every now and then, I gotta admit, maybe it would be nice to go back to the 80s for a minute, put on some giant shoulder pads, use a phone that's plugged into the wall, and dance to Duran Duran. Well, that last one you can do this hour. They're even teaming up with an old friend to really take you back in time with that new song called Free to Love. You'll hear that, as well as new music from Jill Scott,